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1: Some classic Stones for you right there. Start Me Up and Metallica taking over the sphere. People that have been there to see the shows already say it's just incredible what they're doing there. Of course it is. It's Metallica.

98.9 KKZX has your shot to see the Seahawks take on the 49ers this weekend. 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
1: Colin Hay, a member of that band, Men at Work, plays in Ringo Starr's All-Star Band, and Ringo's doing some dates right now. If you go see Ringo Starr in the All-Star Band, you get to hear that song. They play that live, Men at Work. Who can it be now? I'm Dr. John from Big Rig. 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
1: Chad Tyson, Foo Fighters. As we're back to the Shut Up Rock tonight here on the air and everywhere on iHeartRadio. I'm hanging with you guys until midnight tonight. So if you need anything, bunch of ways to get on them here in the studio. 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
0: Yeah!

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Chad Tyson, week four in the NFL, wrapping up tonight. I can't believe we're 4 weeks into the season already, man. Falcons and Saints got Monday Night Football. Let's keep the tunes rocking here on the radio for you guys. There's some GNR on the way after.

98.9 KKZX has your shot to see the Seahawks take on the 49ers this weekend. 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

98.9 KKZX has your shot to see the Seahawks take on the 49ers this weekend. 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

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Chad Tyson, if you guys are looking for some extra cash this week, you've got it on the right radio station. We fired up Rock the Bank for fall today. 9 chances every weekday for you to win $1,000 with that. 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

98.9 KKZX has your shot to see the Seahawks take on the 49ers this weekend. 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

98.9 KKZX. Chad Tyson, so TikTok trends. I'll jump in on one of those every now and then. A lot of them are kind of over the top, though, so I tend to stay away from them. But lunch in my city, that trend actually looks pretty interesting. I can see details on that next. Doors Rocking Things right now. Hello.

98.9 KKZX has your shot to see the Seahawks take on the 49ers this weekend. Just send us a talk back through the iHeartRadio app and say the keyword 12. And you'll get tickets to the game plus a $100 gift card for gas money. That keyword is 12. 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

0: 98.9 KKZX, Spokane's Classic Rock. Chad Tyson, so next time you're having the, I don't know, where do you want to eat discussion with your significant other, you might want to try out this new TikTok trend called Lunch in My City. This is pretty interesting, man, and it makes a ton of sense because there's tons of restaurant and food reviews over on TikTok. The rule's pretty simple. Search that phrase, Lunch in My City, on TikTok, and the first local restaurant video that pops up, click on that. That is where you're going to eat. Yeah. The trend is taking off because it's equal parts food adventure and also local discovery, and people dig that stuff. And there's a lot of hidden gems out there, for being honest. I'm guessing that would work with dinner too, but the Lunch in My City trend on TikTok, check it out. And if you're over there, connect with me, at Chad Tyson. Or Back to the Rock next. Got some Stain lined up, Billy Idol too, and hang with you guys until midnight. If you need anything, talk back, mic open on the iHeart app.
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21: 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Vocals, pounding drums, and killer guitar solos. 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
1: It's 98.9 KKZX. Chad Tyson. I just realized Amazon's Fall Prime Day event is this week. It's tomorrow and Wednesday. And speaking of Prime, yeah, you got Prime Video. We'll talk streaming a little bit later this hour because I did an audit last week and oh my.

98.9 KKZ Expo Cans Classic Rock. Chad Tyson, AC/DC, ended up doing two shows with the Foo Fighters towards the back end of the Power Up Tour this year. And it wasn't by design, that way the cards fell. The final one was actually the last one of the tour on Friday night last week at MetLife, which was awesome. I saw some fan film video. I'm like, man, I wish I could have been there. Will AC/DC be doing more in 2027? I don't know, man. I'll be surprised if they do. We'll wait and see. Craig, get us some

KKZX. It's human nature to need a rock-fueled kick in the ass to get you through the day. We gotcha. 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

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That way, we're only one tap away.

98.9 KKZX, Spokane's Classic Rock. Chad Tyson, the extended version of the TED Talk Alex Van Halen and David Lee Roth did with Robert Vargas back over the summer this year is out now on the TED Talk YouTube channel. I've not had a chance to watch it. It came out over the weekend, but it's there if you're looking for it tonight, all right? It's Metallica,

98.9 KKZX has your shot to see the Seahawks take on the 49ers this weekend. Just send us a talk back through the iHeartRadio app and say the keyword 12. 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

98.9 KKZX. Chad Tyson, new Stanley Simmons album dropped in full on Friday last week. I ran through it a couple of times over the weekend. Actually, solid stuff, man. Put it in your ears when you get a chance. 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

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Chad Tyson, Motley Crue rocking things tonight. So the future of the permanent daylight saving time bill kind of uncertain right now because the Senate adjourned ahead of November's midterm elections. And the House, they actually passed this back over the summer, the Sunshine Protection Act. Say that five times fast.

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Seahawks take on the 49ers this weekend. Just send us a talk back through the iHeartRadio app and say the keyword Hawks. And you'll get tickets to the game plus a $100 gift card for gas money. 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
1: Thanks for hanging out. And why wasn't Billy Idol in any and every other Adam Sandler movie? Why was it just The Wedding Singer? He was perfect. Billy Idol Should Be Dead. That's the documentary all about his life. That's on Hulu now.

0: Spokane's Classic Rock, 98.9 KKZX. Thanks for hanging out. It's Stacy with you. 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

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Talaga dates added May through June of 2027. Hitting a bunch of cities that haven't been hit yet on this M72 World Tour. They're making some very happy fans.

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1: Thanks for hanging out. It's Stacey with you. And as Motley Crue wrapped up their tour, the return of the Carnival of Sins, they're celebrating more anniversaries. 45th anniversary of Too Fast for Love. 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

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It's Stacey, and if you're into music documentaries, you know, on HBO, they have their Music Box series. Like that Alanis Morissette documentary they had called Jagged. There's one for Juice WRLD, Kenny G, even Jason Isbell. Most recently, Counting Crows, and also that Jeff Buckley documentary. All on HBO, if you get it.

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Thanks for hanging out. It's Stacey with you. And MTV Video Music Awards, you realize that still exists, right? 2026, that's a wrap. But Nirvana received the Video Vanguard Award, where Dave Grohl, Chris Novoselic, and Pat Smear all accepted the award.

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Thanks for hanging out. It's Stacy with you, and another reason to rock. It's Rocktober.

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1: Thanks for hanging out. It's Stacy with you. Now, Guns N' Roses, working on new music. And Slash says that it's drawing parallels to the Use Your Illusion era.

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It's Stacy, and hope you're having a good day today. 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

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Season 52 of SNL underway. They're a couple episodes deep. And this October 10th here, Shane Gillis is the host with Rosalia as the musical guest.

98.9 KKZX has your shot to see the Seahawks take on the 49ers this weekend. Just send us a talk back through the iHeartRadio app and say the keyword football. 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
1: 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Just send us a talk back through the iHeartRadio app and say the keyword 12. 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
1: I think it might be important to go back and just revisit for a second because we've gotten some answers to a question that I know you had, Chelsea. Remember the discussion of odd things that medical professionals said to you during a visit? And this was one example.
2: So I had gotten a new dentist after years and years. So new dentist as an adult. And one of the things that I was told was, wow, your husband must really love you because you can open your mouth so wide. That is not something my dentist needs to tell me.
1: You already knew that is what you're saying. And then there was this one.
3: Years ago, when I was fresh out of college, I did my nursing internship for an OBGYN in another state. And I was the spotter in the room with him while he was examining a patient. As he's getting ready to examine her, he looks at me and he says, "This is Mrs. Da-da-da." And as you can see, she is a natural redhead. Yeah.
1: Do you remember what your question about some of these was, Chelsea?
4: I know the woman, the natural redhead, like she's in the room. Did she say anything? I remember asking that. She can hear the doctor.
1: Oh, the patient. Why yes. wouldn't the patient maybe say something? Well, I mean, that's a good question. One of the big questions I think was, do they not train you as a medical professional? Hey, here's some things not to say. Here's a way to handle this. And the answer is they do.
5: When I was in dental school, in dental assisting school, we actually had a whole class dedicated to what you're supposed to say and what you're not supposed to say. That you have to keep your reactions minimal. Like you're not supposed to say, oh no, or ah, or what's that? Like nothing like that. So they do teach it.
6: Sort of a poker face for dentistry.
1: Yeah, and that's a big one too. I mean, obviously they're not going to cover everything. Like don't say mouth too wide. Don't say natural redhead. But the reaction thing, because remember we heard this one.
7: I had a huge boil on my butt because I didn't want to go because it was embarrassing. And when I did, this old doctor, you know, I get to put the gown on, they put a blue thing around my butt cheek and he says, the door was open. He was like, hey, George, come here. Check this out. It's an impressive one. And I was like, oh, my God.
1: Right. That's exactly what she just said is try to keep your reactions to yourself.
6: Minimal.
1: Don't be like, oh, my, this is gross. Right. How long have you had? Which, by the way, I had that. I don't remember if we talked about this. So I had cancer when I was a teenager and ultimately had to have surgery at 15 years old, and it was a tumor that I had on my back, and it was visible. The details, this could take a week to discuss, but I go to the doctor, and this guy, his reaction was, oh my God, literally like that. And the same exact thing, he yelled to another guy who was somewhere in the office, come in here. Exactly like that. And everybody, my mom's crying. I'm freaking out. Like it was everything you're not supposed. He didn't mention my mouth and how wide it was.
4: Oh, that's for later.
1: But it was exactly what you don't want to do because he terrified all of us.
4: Right. Well, you think like some people think that like that would be common sense.
1: Yeah, you would think.
4: It's not always.
1: How long is that class?
4: Right. And it can't just be like one little pamphlet or seminar. And you would think also as times change, maybe the training has changed and gotten a little more.
6: I was going to say.
4: Extensive.
1: But that's got to be universal, right? Like, it's not like 60 years ago they were like, hey, it's cool to react horribly to something. I mean, the people were the same people when they were human.
6: Well, but I mean, you said you were a teenager at the time, so this is the 1800s.
1: All right. Okay. All right.
6: Oh, yeah!
1: Get all your jokes out.
6: Maybe they have you bite down on a stick?
1: He actually said, how long have you had this? That's what he said.
4: Well, I mean,
1: it's a long story again. It was
6: his first day?
1: Nobody. So to some extent, his reaction was warranted. He just shouldn't have done it like that out loud because it was terrifying.
4: Of course.
1: And I mean, I guess for good reason. I'm not a doctor, but it did work out. But, you know, it was wild. I know exactly what that woman is talking about. So, okay, well, good. There's our answer. So if you're a doctor on your way into work right now, try not to say holy crapola when you see whatever somebody's got on their body today. Mm-hmm. It'll help everybody. I think probably you as well. And plus, why you want to bring anybody down on National Taco Day?
4: Are you sure? Is it?
1: Look it up. That's what I saw. I saw deals. I just tweeted them out. It is. And I thought, first of all, the first one that came up was 7-Eleven. Maybe that's because it's alphabetical. And since it has a seven, it's a numeral. And so then it was the number one. But I thought to myself, I don't know if I've had a taco at 7-Eleven. So maybe today's the day I do that.
4: Wow.
1: Chelsea, you?
4: Live big. No, I've not even had a taco at 7-Eleven. I don't believe that. I haven't.
1: You're a big 7-Eleven person or just Sheetz? Just, Quick Trip?
4: We do a lot of pizzas.
1: Pizzas from 7-Eleven. Okay.
4: Fast food or gas stations.
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6: A couple places you have to dress like a taco, and I don't even know what that means.
4: Why are we doing this in October? It feels weird.
1: I can't tell you. It's a Tuesday. It's got to be a Taco Tuesday. So there are deals. Trust me on that one. So enjoy. Eat out more often.
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1: Are we all going to be okay now that the news of Jim Baker passing away has hit?
2: I heard that on the way in.
1: 86 years young, I believe.
3: Mm-hmm. You know, my first thought was, I thought he'd been gone. For a while. Like, the last thing I remember him doing, wasn't he trying to sell, like, some kind of syrup during COVID or something?
2: Yes.
3: So, drink it or rub it on your body.
1: I mean, I don't even know if I can sum up the whole thing for somebody who's like, I don't even know what you're talking about, guys. I think a lot of people do know what I'm talking about. Mm-hmm. But Jim and Tammy Faye from back in the 80s, he, of course, was convicted of 8 million different things, went to prison, got out, and started doing exactly what Chelsea's referencing, running some, except this one was on YouTube instead of on TV, where he was selling some product. It was another scam.
3: Right.
1: Taking advantage of people, probably old people who, you know,
3: believe in Jesus and want to get to heaven.
2: And you almost never hear of people on TV scamming people like
1: but
2: that.
1: But it's more interesting because of the prison time and then getting out and then essentially going back and just finding another way to scam people.
3: Mm-hmm. But I mean, would we have the Righteous Gemstones without the story of Jim Baker?
2: Wow.
1: That's a solid question.
3: Things that were pulled from real life, maybe some artistic license, but do some research if you don't know about all the stuff with them.
1: And by the way, for those that live in the Charlotte area, that building's still standing just over the border in South Carolina that they built in 1987 hasn't changed. So for those that don't know what I'm talking about, they built a 21-story building as part of the Heritage USA, which was the theme park and the hotel, and which, by the way, at the peak of its time, was making $126 million a year.
3: Wow. When was the peak?
1: Mid-80s.
2: What?
3: That's a ton of money in the 80s.
1: So just before he got busted, they finished the bones of this 21-story building as part of that complex. And then all hell broke loose. They went to prison. That building still stands, but unfinished. Like, it doesn't have windows or doors or any of those things, but there's a 21-story building that just 40 years has been standing.
2: You drive by it and you're just like, wow.
1: You can see it from a long ways away. I don't know. That's just a weird aside to me, and I don't know why that hasn't changed over the years, but it's fascinating and a reminder at all times.
3: Yeah. Maybe it changes now. Maybe somehow it had to stay.
1: I don't think it had anything to do with him. So his passing, I don't think, would have any bearing on that.
3: Now I've got to find out because that doesn't make sense.
1: No, but he didn't own it anymore. It was the county or the city or whatever. So, sorry to ruin your Taco Tuesday / National Taco Day with the really tough Jim Baker news.
2: Jim would have wanted you to have a taco today.
1: Right. So, yeah, that's what I was thinking, Woody. So get out there and
3: have a taco for Jim.
1: And I don't know. I don't think that's none of that is the way we wanted to do that.
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1: Yesterday on the show, there was the discussion of the guy who got his hiring was announced and his firing was announced the same day. And it was because somebody had dug through his social media from when he was 15 years old. And there were some tweets that were discovered that were found to be somewhat distasteful. This guy happened to be the play-by-play voice of the Portland Trailblazers of the NBA, and he now is out of a job. And he's now 30, essentially. So half a life ago, he tweeted some dumb stuff, and it now got him fired at one of his dream jobs. Appreciate those of you that have continued to ring in with got hired, got fired.
2: Hey, back in 2012, I did orientation for a large company for new employees, and when the payroll lady came in, she was wearing blue jeans, and some new guy reached over and snapped a picture of her butt as she walked by. Well, his camera made that sound effect, and he was abruptly escorted out of the orientation facility, and we never saw him again. First day hired, first day fired. You never know about people these days. Have a good morning, everybody.
1: Is that frowned upon? Okay, good tip for somebody who's maybe headed into the job site today for the first day.
3: It clearly stated in the employee handbook, you wait until the second day to photograph coworkers' behinds.
1: And now you've learned to keep your camera on silent is also the other important tip.
4: You have to explain that to your next job interview.
1: What? I see here you barely worked 15 minutes. What happened there? All right, I'm going to leave. I'd rather not explain that one.
3: I would like to plead the Fifth Amendment.
1: Right. Remember when I was in college, one of my roommates got fired and he never even went in. So not only did he not, he got fired on the first day technically, but he never even was at the job.
4: But it's not, he didn't go in like he decided to not go in. He forgot, right?
1: That's correct. You do remember the story. It was a new job and it was his first day and he'd forgotten that it was his first day. At some point during the day, I was like, when are you supposed to start that new job? And he, the look on his face, and he was like, oh, I think that was today.
4: I still don't get, he got his days mixed up.
1: Ah,
4: like it's Tuesday and not Wednesday.
1: He enjoyed a lot of the devil's lettuce, I will tell you that. Okay. So I think he may have just...
3: Let's not be blaming the devil's lettuce.
4: Well, plenty of people can get high and know when they got to go to work.
3: Exactly. They're called airline pilots.
1: No, I'm just saying. I'm giving you a little background on my boy. That's all. Who does he fly for? I'm not throwing blame.
4: It sounds like my teenager or something he would do, but I'm hoping like we're working against that. So in the next 10 years, he could actually show up for his job.
1: He's into the devil's lettuce as well?
4: No, he's not. But was your friend a 13-year-old boy?
1: I mean, we were in college. Debatable.
4: It's never going to get better.
3: Well, gosh, he's got to nail down how many 13-year-old boys he's friends with.
1: Just mentally. I feel like there was not...
4: I hope he's doing all right these days.
1: He was very chill about it. I mean, the initial look of shock and then kind of like, it's probably better off. I don't feel like going.
4: Did he call or did he like try to make up a reason or keep his job?
1: Oh, why would you do that? I mean, he can take pictures of people's butts all over the place. He doesn't need to go to work.
3: Just out on the street.
4: That's a crime.
1: People are, oh, that's right. That's right. Don't do that, kids and adults or anybody.
3: Ron sends an email saying, hey, podcast listener, and I was listening to the stories about people getting fired on their first day. I remember my first job working at a fast food restaurant. They hired this new kid, and one of the fellow coworkers dared him to stick his hand in the fryer.
4: Oh, no.
3: He did. He was fired, and so was the guy who dared him. The manager said he was too much of a liability if he could be dared into putting his hand in boiling oil.
4: That's a nice way to put it. Too much of a liability.
1: I mean, how did he end up? Do we anything on that?
4: You lost your job and your hand the same day.
3: I don't know if you lost the hand, but there's some third degree burns for sure.
4: So dumb. Like, that's what the boss really wanted to say. I'm sorry, your decision making is just too stupid.
3: You are too much of a liability, Chelsea, is the proper way to say it.
1: The guy who dared him shouldn't lose his job, though. What's up with that?
4: Inciting a riot.
1: I mean,
4: too much bag.
3: He's doing quality control.
1: Yeah, I feel like that's something.

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1: Previous segment, Woody was telling us about an investigation that had gone on about, in this case, I guess it was StubHub, a ticket reseller, who it was discovered was charging different fees for the exact same ticket. And it was sort of random. And they described it as, well, we're just trying to find the optimal price. In other words, we're going to see how much you'll pay for it. Mm-hmm. And, you know, we're going to keep raising it and see if you'll keep paying it. God love you. Appreciate your responses.
2: Hi, y'all. 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That's kind of like your show. You see how much crap people can take before they turn it off. But y'all are the best part of my morning. So that says a lot about my life.
3: Just figuring that out in real time.
1: That does. Sorry you had to be here for this. Although, I guess it's good. I don't know. 704-FIZ-3200, talk back button available as well.
4: And by the way, Wilcox alluded to it, not to just call out StubHub. There are tons of other companies that are doing the same thing. Instacart was charging different prices for an actual item to different people, depending upon, you know, who you were. And it all comes down to your favorite thing, Wilcox, how you love it when they, you know, trail you around the internet with the cookies and they show you stuff that you want. That's what they're using against you.
3: Okay, that's what I was asking before. Because, like, is it also like tracking your actual spending? Is it like, oh, this person has a little bit more money? Who knows?
1: Well, they definitely do it geographically. And I just saw something, I feel like it was yesterday. If not, it was over the weekend, about how fast food, you know, they do the same thing. You can go to, and I'm just pulling this out, you could go to McDonald's in the neighborhood that you live in, and a Big Mac costs one thing.
4: Yep.
1: And, you know, you go down 3 miles down the road and it costs something else. And
3: oh, yeah.
1: What's that?
3: I mean, what is it? Yeah.
1: Well, it's based on, they assume that's what you'll pay in a different neighborhood. I mean, right? Yeah. Am I missing something? I don't think it costs a lot more to send it 3 blocks down the street.
3: I understand some of that, but I don't know how all the franchise rules work. Because I once paid double for cheese curds that were across the street from an amusement park. Same location, you know, different neighborhood. You're paying regular price.
1: Right. I mean, we're all familiar with how that works, right? If you go to some stadiums have a chain restaurant inside the stadium and you're absolutely, you know, it's like the airport, right? You go to the airport and you buy the same food that you could have bought on the outside.
4: Yeah, but I think Chelsea's talking about, this was a restaurant outside of
3: not
4: the amusement
3: park. Just near it.
1: Close enough.
4: It's like the gas station.
1: You can smell it.
4: The gas station near the airport.
1: Right.
3: Yeah.
1: More
3: expensive. I don't like any of this, just for the record.
1: But I mean, that's always happened. Mm-hmm. But I guess we just assume what? When it's a ticket reseller online, we just assume that it won't be that way? I mean,
3: or that it's fair across
1: the board. Who do you decide is allowed to do that?
4: I think they charge such stupid fees to begin with. The fees should remain the same.
3: Yes.
4: That's the problem I have.
3: And then supply and demand with ticket prices. I guess that's where the dynamic pricing comes in.
4: Don't give me a convenience fee and then a printed home fee.
3: Right.
4: And then change that fee just because you can.
3: What if hotels started doing that? Like, you have your occupancy and whatever, and now...
4: They do, with a resort fee. Have you seen that
3: yes.
4: on your bill where you're like, well, resort fee. I'm like, it's December.
1: Well, they do that stuff. In other ways, too.
3: Technology fee.
1: You can find the same hotel room on different websites for different prices.
3: I understand that, but the fees, though, if they started just making up fees or changing them, the prices?
4: Mm-hmm.
3: Why?
1: Optimization, I believe, is the word they used, as opposed to someone calling it price gouging.
4: Optimal price.
1: How dare you?
4: Optimal price for profitability.
1: There it is. So, that's right. Nothing wrong with that. 704-FIZ-3200, talk back button. I have something else that may make you concerned as well, so stand by for that.
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1: So you've got an 11-year-old daughter, Chelsea. Put yourself in that position. And she wants to have a birthday party where she marries Benson Boone. How you feeling about that? Did anybody see this?
2: Did anybody ask Benson how he feels about it?
1: It sort of went viral, and that's why it popped up in my feed. And I thought, well, that's kind of, and I don't know. Well, I'll let you ring in before I pass any judgment on it. She's 11, has a birthday party, invites people over, but the birthday is a themed event where she marries a life-size cutout of Benson Boone. And I don't know if it helps you, but the cutout is him in a vest shirtless.
3: That makes it worse.
1: He's not wearing chaps, if that makes you feel better about it.
2: Does he have the mustache?
3: The mustache.
1: I mean, yeah, I don't think that's ever not there, right?
3: I mean, I'm sure that kids have had birthday parties for bands or even singers that they like, but there's a ceremony, though.
1: The vest has tassels on it, too, if that changes your
3: face. Anytime there's tassels, it's too much.
1: And it looks like he's wearing cuffs, like not attached to sleeves, but you know what I mean? So, again, this has nothing to do with it, so I keep throwing in things that don't matter, but it's funny to me.
2: Sort of like the Chippendales, right?
1: Yes, exactly. That? Yes.
3: I had crushes on people when I was young. Maybe that young. I remember having a crush on Jordan Knight from New Kids on the Block, probably my first ever. And I was devastated that we were never going to be together because he was so much older than me.
1: Mm.
3: But I never asked my mom for like a fake wedding. I think people are feeling some kind of way about it because it's like making little girls grow up too soon. It's all very, especially with him being sexualized like that and the cutout.
1: Just to be clear, I don't believe there was any consummation.
3: Well, I know,
1: so,
3: but it's
1: thank
3: just
1: God
3: like
1: for
3: a,
1: that.
3: I don't know. At the end of the day, it doesn't. That's on the parents to kind of navigate and figure out.
1: She's apparently been a super fan for 3 years since she was 8. Her mom has already taken her to 2 Benson Boone concerts in the interim. So this has been brewing, if you will, for a long time. Just to give you a little background on it. There was a video. I mean, they treated it like
2: an actual wedding.
1: Like a wedding.
2: That's the part that bothers me. Can you have an 11-year-old who has a crush on a pop star? Yeah, that's been happening forever. The fact that you as a mom were like, you're 11 and you're going to have walked down the aisle and say vows to a cardboard cutout.
1: By the way, the after party included a fake tattoo bar.
3: We are really like having girls grow up.
1: And a glow stick dancing party or something.
3: You give them ecstasy too? So. I mean, what are we doing?
1: Let me just say, I don't care. To me, this doesn't bother me. I don't know.
3: It's a deeper conversation about, you know, are we pushing girls to grow up too soon? And maybe boys too. What if she just had a crush on like the neighborhood kid or the pool boy? Are you going to have a real life fake ceremony with a 24-year-old shirtless guy at your 11-year-old's party?
1: I mean, I don't know. It depends on what you're upset about. If somebody's upset about this, I don't know what it is that they're upset about. I mean, let's not forget Woody's kids had dogs get married at a ceremony. So is that bad? Are we letting our dogs grow up too quickly? What if she wanted her dog to marry Benson Boone? How do we feel about that?
3: I'm just trying to think all the way around it. And I mean, I can see all the sides of it. You wanted her to be happy, but also she's already doing 24-year-old things.
1: What if it's a boy? What if your kid is a boy and you do have 2 boys?
3: Mm-hmm.
1: I can see one of them wanting to marry a life-size cutout of somebody at a birthday party, but it'd probably be like Thomas Jefferson or something.
3: That phase has
1: Herbert
3: ended.
1: Hoover.
3: The presidential phase is
1: Lincoln.
3: Ended.
1: It'd be Lincoln.
2: I need a Grover Cleveland cutout.
1: You okay with that?
3: I don't know. These are deep questions I have to sit with.
1: Mm-hmm.
3: And how would I get a Grover Cleveland cutout? Can you get anything made these days?
1: Grover Cleveland cutouts are us.
3: Okay.
1: It's a very niche business, but when it's needed, it's needed.
2: Mm. You guys ever been to a themed party like this?
3: As a child?
2: Not as a child, as an adult.
1: Themed parties, that's good. Stand by, we're a little bit late. 844-4WW-SHOW one way, 704-FEZ-3200 another way, and then, of course, the talk back button available to you.
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1: We're talking in the previous segment about an 11-year-old girl who had a birthday party and asked if she could have a themed party. And the theme was that she was going to get married to a life-size cutout of Benson Boone. Mm. So it went down and apparently went viral, as you can imagine. And so people are sort of split on that. And as Chelsea was pointing out, what if her crush wasn't on Benson Boone? What if it was on her science teacher? Would you still want to go ahead and have her marry a life-size cutout of Mr. Simpkins, you know, in the seventh grade or whatever the case is?
2: And he's shirtless.
1: No, it's not. So we're just, yeah, and he's shirtless. Sure, it has that mustache. I mean, I don't know. I'm all for it. Not marrying your science teacher.
2: Okay.
1: But I mean, letting a kid do what they want to do with their themed party. I don't know. But Chelsea was saying, you know, growing up too fast, blah, blah, blah, et cetera, et cetera. Also, just a side note, themed parties are always fun for everybody. Mm. So, and there's some weird ones out there.
3: You guys, I went to the first baby shower I ever went to was a themed party. A friend of ours was the first one to have kids. And so we went to their baby shower and they're like, we're doing it a little bit different. The theme is white trash, and we're having it at the bowling alley. Now, I'd never been to a baby shower before, so I'm like, do baby showers happen at bowling alleys? And apparently that's not a common thing. All of the women dressed up like they were pregnant, and we're doing shots, and we're bowling, and it was just, we all rolled in. One of the guys had one of those, like, it was like 30-foot RV and picked everybody up. So you just see this RV pull up to a bowling alley, and probably, I don't know, 10 couples get off of this RV, and every girl looks pregnant. We all go in, there's smoking, there's drinking. It was interesting. We were eye-catching, let's just say that.
2: I mean, I've heard of themed baby showers, but usually it has to do with the decorations or the food, not like you being required to wear a costume.
3: Oh, yeah.
1: To be fake pregnant.
2: I mean, that's a choice.
3: It certainly was.
2: All right.
1: 704-FIZ-3200.
4: Hey, good morning. Call is Jason. Calling from Fayetteville. Two things. Speaking of celebrity crushes and getting married, isn't that what Frank from Maine did? Crushing on Chelsea and just called in like, hey, you want to get married? Chelsea was like, I guess desperate. Sure, why not? Because she doesn't like choosing yogurt, so she probably doesn't want to choose another husband. It's just easier to get married that way. Second thing, Memorial Valor Foundation 3-gun competition is this weekend, honoring those who have fallen in service to our country and their families that are left behind, the Gold Star families. They raise money for them and pay for stuff. All kinds of stuff. You'd be surprised at what they pay for the families, for the kids, for those that don't have their loved ones anymore.
1: Thank you for that. You can't be mad at Colonel Jason. He talked about a cool charity. So
2: you can't break down.
3: But then he compared Frank to yogurt.
2: No, well, it's very confusing for me. My husband's family is a Gold Star family, by the way. His brother mm-hmm. passed away. And Frank was, he got to know me because he wanted to get closer to a different radio personality. So.
1: was it me?
2: No.
1: Yeah. I don't know this story.
3: He really wants to bone Wilcox.
1: I mean, I'm available. I don't think Denise would care.
2: Fred, I can't believe we compared husbands and not being able to choose yogurt today. That's never happened
1: but,
2: ever.
1: But Frank wasn't an 11-year-old and didn't have a right. fake party where he married Chelsea's cutout. That I mean, the connection is not quite there is right. all I'm saying. Right. But I appreciate you
2: Thank
1: trying
2: you.
1: To make fun of them, Jason, because yes. that's always fun, even if it doesn't quite land. Right. I'm used to that, by the way. I know exactly how that goes. 704-FIZ-3200, talk back button. You planning a themed party? You been to one? Would you let your 11-year-old do that?
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1: Weird-themed parties has morphed into, is it okay as an adult to do childlike parties, right? The dude had emailed in and said he really wanted to have his 30th birthday party at Chuck E. Cheese. Mm-hmm. But was concerned for multiple reasons, including I think he also was concerned that maybe it's not allowed. I have confirmed, FYI, that it is in fact allowed, and adults are more than welcome to have their parties at Chuck E. Cheese. So, Chelsea, you can do that.
2: Is that under their frequently asked questions?
1: It absolutely is. Yes, it absolutely is. Got this as well.
3: Mandatory to grow old, optional to grow up. My husband's 40th was a surprise party. We got one of the big bouncy house obstacle course. We had a petting zoo. We held it at a family farm, rented the whole thing out. I mean, it was everything that, like, the dream birthday party you wanted as a kid, but you were too, your family was too broke to have. Now it's your 40th and you're like, yes. I mean, it's like a little kid in a candy store because now we can afford it. Like, it was freaking awesome. So, home dude, have your 30th at Chuck E. Cheese. Like, you got the money, just go stop in. And, but like Chelsea said, maybe stay away from little kids. It's a little weird. But yeah, you do you.
1: By the way, they say on their website, and this is, I feel like now we're doing an ad for Chuck E. Cheese, but their birthday package is targeted toward 3 through 8 year olds. Mm-hmm. But they do offer packages that are adult oriented as well. And they clarify, thank you, that anybody is allowed to go in and have pizza at any time, play video games, have a work meeting like yours truly did a long time ago. That is still allowable.
4: Is there a special stamp that you have to get when you walk in? Like, not here with a kid.
1: Just says creeper on it.
4: Keep an eye on this guy.
1: They stamp your hand. Like, creeper. No, nothing. That's fine. It's a restaurant.
2: No, you can do that. You do have to get fingerprinted beforehand, and they will do a background check.
1: You can pre-purchase game cards for your adult group. All of that. It's all on the table, as far as their website says. So, nothing wrong with any of that, Chels.
4: How do you feel you're on the other side? You're a parent having your kid's birthday party, and there's an adult birthday party of maybe some rowdy adults. Just a part of life?
1: I mean, as long as they're not, you know, stealing the skee ball machine from your kid, what? Who cares?
4: Pushing them down the slide.
2: I mean, you're going to fight somebody there, right?
4: Maybe. Usually it's just a costumed character. All right. Well, these are good things to know. When are we having our meeting?
1: I don't think they do the band thing anymore, right? The animatronic thing, which I was always so frightened of as a full-grown adult, I might add.
2: There's one Chuck E. Cheese left. Mm-hmm.
1: There's one in America that still has the band?
2: That is correct, and it's the one by your house, by the way.
1: Is that right?
2: Yes.
1: You think that's intentional? I hope so.
4: They still have the mouse, though. Mouse walking around.
1: Yeah. 704 Fez 32. Talk back.
2: How about the balls?
1: Talk back button available as well.
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1: How this has morphed into interesting parties that you've gone to. Specifically, Chelsea, ringing in on the Chuck E. Cheese stuff.
2: So I recently took my daughter to Chuck E. Cheese. Hadn't been there in probably 20 years. It has changed. It has changed into a kids' Dave and Buster's. So there's no more ball pit. There's no more, like, indoor playground. They got rid of all the Chuck E. Cheese animatronics. It's just some weird guy in a Chuck E. Cheese costume that comes out once an hour. But good news for adults, they deuce.
1: They deuce is what he said. But I
3: still serve booze.
1: I think that's where he was going. Yeah, they do still serve. But I don't know that it's on all of them. I don't know about the ball pit thing either. But I think they've decided generally at places like this that ball pits are no good, right? I think they've maybe everywhere this? They've taken ball pits out. Are there still ball pits anywhere? I'm not sure.
4: According to Google, Chuck E. Cheese officially removed all of its traditional ball pits in 2011.
1: There you go.
4: So we've been on top of it.
1: Well, why would I know? I guess my son was born in 07, so he would have been four.
3: I feel like there may have been some lingering ball pits. Because I've seen one. Like LBPs. When Dylan was very young.
4: What's that,
3: I'm
4: Chelsea?
3: Not sure. The giant mouse. The balls.
1: Mm-hmm.
3: Oh, fun. You already have that forever.
1: The lingering ball pit. I don't know. I don't think so.
5: Speaking of having adult parties at Chuck E. Cheese, we were recently at Penn's Mechanical in South End in Charlotte, and there were a ton of kids' parties. And I think of Penn's Mechanical, not solely adults, but, you know, it's a bar. They do have a lot of, you know, video games and fun things to do. But they have, like, I just saw a two-year-old birthday party at Penn's Mechanical. Now, they will, like, say 21 and up, you know, after 8 p.m., but, like, it's like a two-year-old birthday party. And I have teenage boys, so I have kids. Some of these younger kids, 8, 9, 10, they're playing, like, it's not beer pong, but, you know, like, the life-size, like, volleyball-type thing, and you put it in a garbage can, that kind of game. And one knocked out a drink on me, and the mom didn't apologize. And I'm like, I don't want to be a curmudgeon, but my goodness, you know, or at least buy me a new drink.
1: Yeah, it's funny. I've been to that Penn's Mechanical as well. Many times, actually. We enjoy it. But what you find out is that on Sundays, they encourage kids' birthday parties. It's free bowling and free drinks, like free soda for kids.
3: Okay.
1: So you go into that place on a Sunday, and it's nothing but kids.
3: Okay, so, no, before you go.
1: Yeah, so just FYI, that is a thing. But we love the place.
4: Mm-hmm. Is it legal to give kids free soda all day? Like, all right, parents, go ahead.
1: I don't know.
3: I think so. It's up to the parent. Oof. Too much sugar.
1: 704-FEZ-3200, talkback button available. Anybody aware of any lingering ball pits? LBPs.
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1: Well, now we've gone down a cheese hole, if I may use that expression. Appreciate your calls.
2: Okay, you mentioned the animatronics. If you want to go down a rabbit hole, look up Billy Conn. My teenage son and his best friend drove to West Virginia to go see a convention all about the animatronics from Showbiz Pizza. There's a lot of backstory there. Pretty interesting.
1: So we were talking about Chuck E. Cheese, and then it was like, hey, can you have an adult party there? Yes, you can. So I'm not, I've heard the name Showbiz Pizza, but I'm not familiar with it at all.
3: Similar to Chuck E. Cheese, what I grew up with in Georgia.
1: So did you know there's something called a Cheesevention?
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4: But that's different because I'm on something called Billy Conn, which was held in July, their sixth annual. 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That's held in Barboursville, West Virginia.
1: And the one I'm talking about is held in Danvers, Massachusetts.
3: There's multiple Chuck E. Cheese things happening.
4: This is...
1: And I'm on the showbizpizza.com website /events.
3: That doesn't still exist, right?
4: It doesn't, but you can still see one of the last live performances by one of the last remaining operational Rockafire Explosion animatronic band. So here's the deal. If you don't know, Showbiz Pizza and Chuck E. Cheese used to be run by the same people. Then they had a falling out and the guys split off from Chuck E. Cheese and started Showbiz Pizza. And they have Billy Bob, who's a bear, not a mouse, who leads a band that's animatronic.
3: Okay, it's coming back to me now. I didn't know his name was Billy Bob.
1: So some would look at it and go, oh, that's a knockoff Chuck E. Cheese.
4: Right.
3: Right. But it felt, in growing up, it felt the same. It didn't feel like a knockoff.
1: Mm-hmm.
3: Just had different animals in the band.
1: But I didn't know there was a Cheesevention where for 3 days you could go with like-minded individuals. And on day one, by the way, dinner at the Rainforest Cafe Friday night. Saturday, lunch at the Chuck E. Cheese in Danvers, Mass.
3: That's what I want.
1: Sunday morning, the traditional farewell breakfast at IHOP.
3: So this is like...
1: By the way, festivities include special guest appearances, character performance by newly restored and animated BB Bubbles, costumed character performances, snacks, contests, and fun.
3: You had me at snacks.
1: What's happening?
3: It's like going on a themed cruise with other people who like whatever niche thing that you like, I guess. And that's why you go have meals together at the IHOP so you can talk about how much you love animatronic animals.
1: This is the greatest time to be alive.
3: Something for everybody.
1: And I didn't know this had been happening for 20 years. And apparently there's multiples because the one Woody's talking about is different.
3: Right.
1: And it's in West Virginia. So, all right, you're right. He said there was a lot of information that you could find on that. That's probably more than we needed.
4: I am in a cheese hole.
1: Yeah, or a Cheesevention hole, as we like to call it. All right, we can move forward now. Thank you. 704-FEZ-3200. You got your plans now for maybe the rest of your life.
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0: Was working for a company. We had a field service thing, driving big Ford vans, pulling a trailer, $500,000 worth of gear in the trailer all the way across country. We're doing interview process for new people. We basically told interviewees that if you're hired, the first thing that's going to happen is you're going to get a blood test. If you have anything that's going to show up in there, you might as well just, you know, end everything right now and don't waste your time and don't waste ours. So we had one guy who was hired. We took him off for the blood test and it came back clean from drugs, but it showed he was like drunk. Needless to say, it was like, yeah, you got the pink slip. And Woody, you still suck. Bye.
1: That's a hell of a decision to go to your blood test drunk.
2: I have questions.
1: Do you? It was one of them. Why would you do that?
2: Or was something else going on? Was it residual? Now, this guy's saying drunk. So, like, I didn't even know you just take one. There's just one test that covers everything?
1: I don't know. Maybe.
2: And no symptoms of drunkenness?
1: Yeah, I don't have these answers. Maybe he had that thing. What if that thing we learned where people...
3: Auto-brewery syndrome?
1: Their stomach creates something like alcohol because of something they ate?
2: Those people seem drunk, though, and they're like, I haven't had anything. And yeah, it was making beer in their stomach, essentially.
1: Yeah, auto-brewery syndrome, as you said, yeah.
2: But showed signs of drunkenness.
1: Yeah, yes, you would think, yeah.
3: But I think, sadly, for that guy who was taking the urine test... You get to a certain level as a professional drinker, you may not show the signs of it.
2: You got to have enough just to calm it down, back to neutral.
3: Functional and things like that. Mm-hmm. And yeah, I mean, that's more of a sad tale because the guy's like, oh, yeah, I'm not going to pop any drugs except for Jack Daniels and maybe a little bit of vodka. And
1: he didn't even get a picture of the finance girl's butt out of it. So double
3: she
1: whammy
3: wasn't
1: for you.
3: Jeans that day.
1: Kids, don't do that. 704-FEZ-3200. Talk back button, the way that you can get through as well.
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1: You may have remembered the call from the woman who said that she was told by her dentist that her husband must love her because she can open her mouth so wide. This was part of our discussion of medical professionals saying crazy things to you. We played that. I think she initially called late in the show earlier when she actually called for the first time, but then we re-ran it like a half hour ago.
2: Good morning, guys. Just wanted to say thanks for playing the clip that I recorded the other day about my dentist this morning. My son was still in the car on his way to school. So good thing he had on some headphones and wasn't paying attention to you this morning. Yikes.
1: This is a great time to have a teaching moment, though, with your son. I mean, that's the best time is when you're trapped in the car together. Ask Chelsea. That's how she learned about the birds and the bees. Yeah, not from your son, but trapped in the car.
3: Still scarred by it, though.
1: But you should know that if you call and leave us a message and you think, well, I'm free and clear on this, it could air at another time during the day on a different day. Granted, we rarely ever repeat anything on the Woody and Wilcox Show, so it's unlikely.
4: Kids don't listen to us anyway.
1: I mean, that is true. I don't think he's going to be like, is that you, Mom? Yeah, he's not going to recognize that, right?
4: Are they talking about your mouth, Mom?
1: Remember, it's always interesting when somebody decides to call for the first time ever. I'm switching gears on you here. We've gotten another one of those.
5: What's up, guys? From Alabama, first time caller, long time listener. The 101.7 got canceled in my state, and then about a year later, you guys got picked back up on 99.9 The Fox down here in Alabama. We love you. Objectively, the worst morning show in the history of morning shows, and we are all here for it.
1: That's the right attitude. I like that.
3: Right.
1: I love that about you. Yeah, actually, the radio station in Mississippi, but close to the border of Alabama. What up, everybody in Stark Vegas and Columbus, Mississippi? But yeah, they did take us off of Tuscaloosa, which, I mean, why would anybody take this show off? But they did. But hats off to 99.9 The Fox for realizing the huge error for putting the objectively worst morning show in the history of radio back on.
3: So. Alabama will never get rid of us.
1: No, they did already. We're in Mississippi.
3: Okay, well, the people listening in Alabama will never be.
1: Amazing how those radio waves work. They can actually cross state lines, technically. Yeah, so, but we appreciate that, man. We love being objectively, which is a word I can't say or haven't said very often. Objectively. That's a toughie. All right, I'm going to stop saying it. 704-FEZ-3200, talk back button available to you as well. I don't know if you know, but we're also...
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1: So, I don't know if you've heard, Halloween comes up at the end of this month. And are there a lot of people, do you think, who are out there waiting to find out what the latest Halloween trend is before they decorate their home? I know there are a lot of people into it, and I love that. It's fun. Why not? Have fun. We talked about this earlier with adult birthday parties. Do your kid-themed birthday party for your 40th. It's great. Have fun. Halloween, the same thing.
2: But I didn't.
1: But when I saw the top trends this year for Halloween, it's not costumes, it's decorations.
2: I didn't know we had that.
1: Like, I get it. Every year there's a different sort of, hey, these are the hot costumes because different things happen. We all understand how the world works.
2: Yeah.
3: But isn't Halloween the theme? You said different themes. I guess I don't understand. Like, everybody puts out scary things, spiders.
1: Mm-mm.
2: Different trends, though.
1: Time to kick spooky season, Woody, into high gear. Here are the top trends that include elegant creepy.
2: Okay, now I'm going to fight somebody.
1: Elegant creepy, Chelsea.
2: What does
1: like
2: that mean?
1: Like brass candlesticks and quirky taxidermy.
2: Quirky taxidermy.
1: And beat up porcelain dolls.
2: That seems...
1: That's elegant creepy that is trendy this year for Halloween if you're decorating. Also, whimsy, which is just a fun word to say. Say it with me. Whimsy.
2: But what does that mean when it comes to Halloween?
1: Candles floating in midair. Mushrooms with eyes.
2: That is so whimsical. What?
1: Kraken coming out of the chimney.
3: You leave my Kraken out of this.
1: That's whimsy. God, who doesn't know that, Chelsea? What's wrong with you?
2: Hold on, I'm taking notes.
1: Throwback party games. Bobbing for apples.
2: Don't ever do that. Don't ever do that.
1: Spider webs and spiders. I don't even know what I'm saying.
2: Spider webs and spiders, we've always had those.
1: But how's that a party game? Under the party game heading. I don't know the answer. Placing eerie spotlights in just the right places.
2: I hate it here sometimes.
4: What the hell is that?
1: I don't know.
5: What you just said is one of the most insanely idiotic things I have ever heard.
1: I just think it's funny when somebody takes something that we all understand. I mean, for a lot of us, this is me at least, we have a group of Halloween decorations that we move from the garage to the yard every year. And I don't go online and go, what's the trend this year? Oh, whimsy? Hell yeah.
2: But for some people, that's their favorite holiday.
1: And they love it, and that's more power to you. But I still don't think those people are like, what's trendy, though? Oh, elegant, spooky, or whatever I said?
2: What did you say? Because I was
1: trying to... Elegant, creepy.
3: Creepy.
1: No, I know a ton of people who love it. And people go out of their minds putting decorations out. It's great.
3: There's
1: no problems.
3: One house in my neighborhood, they go to 11. And they started yesterday. They were putting stuff out.
1: Ooh, that's late. I'm surprised for somebody that goes to 11.
3: I was concerned because I was like, I wonder if they're not doing it this year. Because literally the amount of work that this one house puts in, it's setting it up has got to be 20 hours worth of work.
2: Oh, yeah. Quit your job. Take a week off. In our old neighborhood, there was one house that had an amazing haunted house and everything out every year. And one year he didn't do it. He's like, my life is busy. I got young kids. And people were kids were upset.
1: Yeah.
2: That he didn't have it.
1: Same. That happened in our neighborhood as well. Different guy, obviously.
2: Right. If you do it too well, people are going to expect you to keep doing it.
3: And this house, their power bill from, because they also do Christmas the same way with... not over exaggerating, there's 150 different things on their lawn. And half of them are motorized and will jump out and scare you and whatever. It's impressive.
1: But are they trendy?
3: Are they elegant, creepy? I mean, one of them is a vampire that's in a cocoon that talks to you. And the neighbors. Because it's very loud and it says the same thing over and over again. It's motion activated. So when a car goes by or a bird or a leaf or if the wind is blowing, that thing is just saying its phrases all damn night.
2: You can't shut that thing off.
3: Oh, you can, but it's Halloween, Chelsea. Come on.
2: That's how
3: it's whimsy.
1: By the way, ghostly touches are also one of the trendy things this year.
3: I tried that with the wife last night.
2: I've experienced that before.
1: Plenty of candles, dim lighting, flowing sheer cloth.
3: That's what I was wearing.
2: That's what Trent Alaska's daughter was doing with all those 20 candles. We heard that story last week. Remember?
1: I don't remember it. Tell me again.
2: No, she took all the candles.
3: And used all the candles?
2: It was like $600 worth of candles.
1: I do remember it now, yeah.
2: Don't ever forget that one.
1: Okay, sorry. 704-FEZ-3200. 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
5: Mm-hmm. I decorated the house yesterday. And you want to talk about lazy. I think we have... You know, three cardboard things that look like tombstones that you can write with on chalk, and two skeletons, and I just threw them on the lawn.
3: Right,
5: well, that's lazy.
3: Well, you're not required to put on decorations. Maybe you're busy doing things like supporting your family.
2: And that's me. Talk about lazy. We ain't doing nothing. So kids are both out of the house. I'm not putting anything up. It's never been my huge thing. So when the kids were at home, Joe would put up the decorations himself because he loved it. So my son would put up all the Halloween decorations, but now he's not there. Yeah. Dennis and I were like, we should put up a huge thing this year now that he's gone and just mess with him. That's my wife. But
3: Mom.
5: All inflatables.
2: But we ain't doing it. Right. So.
3: And then you're like, oh, that's going to take a lot of work. Nope.
2: Right, exactly. I don't know. I think Chelsea's right about the inflatables. I do think kids really, really enjoy them. Mm-hmm. So it's the win-win is what it really is. Because if you don't feel like being, you know, the person out there spending 10 hours, you get the kids are happy and you're done.
3: Yeah. But so. In Woody's case, you may just want to do nothing because that's kind of where I am. It's like if your decorations are so lame that maybe you should scrap the whole plan.
5: Nah, but see, and Halloween's on Saturday this year, so it's going to be even crazier than normal.
3: Oh, yeah, your neighborhood's going to be a mess.
5: Oh, yeah. It's going to be fun.
6: When I lived in Tennessee, we had neighbors that did that with the lighting everything up for Halloween and Christmas. And cars would come by to see, especially when it was, you could listen to it through the radio and what have you. And they would have a box out for tips saying that it was going towards the light bill so that they could continue doing it for the following year and so on.
2: Yeah, there was a neighborhood over from ours was one of those houses that literally, like every night for how many weeks, it was a line, you know, an unending line of cars. So obviously people in the neighborhood must have to sign off on that because it's an effort. I mean, because you can't get to your house.
3: You can't.
2: Traffic for hours at a time at night.
3: Most cities have that. And some are just entire small towns that are Christmas Town USA. And you can't take exits off of major highways.
2: Yes, you're right. But to me, those are different because you know going in probably. I know, but there are some neighborhoods where you have to agree before you move in, like, I will decorate my house because this is the neighborhood and the city where everybody goes. But this is just where there's one house in a neighborhood that's crazy. Like, it's great, but there's constant traffic for that one house for hours and hours and hours every night.
3: And maybe you moved in the summer. Nobody told you.
2: Right.
3: But
2: it makes you wonder, like, did you have to, do they have to tell everybody that ahead of time?
5: Yes.
2: I mean, it's massive. Like, you couldn't get to your house.
3: I'd lose my mind. It's not even happening to me and I'm upset.
5: Especially because you're talking about something that it's not just a week long, right?
3: Right. It's not a month.
2: It might not be a month plus, but it's probably several weeks. Easy. Maybe a month. I saw it this morning on my way in because it's dark when I come in. One of the houses in my street already had Christmas stuff up.
3: That's not acceptable.
5: Call the HOA now.
3: That's not.
2: I drove out of my way to go back and I go, they have Christmas lights up? I wasn't mad at it. I just couldn't believe it. I mean, we're not even Halloween yet.
3: As long as they don't have inflatables in the yard, though, I think they're okay.
2: It was just the lights. It was the difference.
3: But no, like, spiders also? Are they commingling all of the holidays?
2: If they were, they weren't lit up because, remember, it's like 4:45 in the morning. So a lot of people turn their stuff off at night. But theirs were on, but all I saw was Christmas lights.
3: I don't know what's going on in this world anymore. But it's not, there's no traffic in your neighborhood yet.
5: Inflatables?
2: No, we don't get that.
5: You're lazy.
2: The house that got all the traffic wasn't in our neighborhood. So I've never lived in a place like that, but I've seen it and wondered about it.
3: Catch me on the news. I couldn't do it.
2: So, What's up, lazy people? Yeah, I got a little inflatable talk. 704-FEZ-3200. Remember this?
1: While we're on the subject of, like, Halloween decorations, inflatables. Inflatables for all holidays. Who decided that this laziness was a solid way to decorate your house? Lazy.
2: Bring it.
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Well, the quaint little one-bedroom, one-bath apartment in Olympia, Washington, where Kurt Cobain wrote most of Nirvana's Nevermind album, is now available on Airbnb. And they're trying to make it advertise the fact that Kurt Cobain lived there and wrote a lot of his music there. I didn't see the price, but again, it's one bedroom, one bath in Olympia, Washington. So if you're ever in that area, in Bloom,

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1: I want to wish a very happy belated birthday to one Brian Johnson, the frontman of AC/DC. Actually, their third frontman, believe it or not. He took over back in 1980 after the death of Bon Scott. Brian Johnson turned 79 yesterday. Happy birthday, sir.

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1: Can you please play Def Leppard Rocket?
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1: And you guys are awesome.
0: Oh,
1: just rocking it, baby.
0: You got it. A Def Leppard twofer. And we'll start with Rocket next.
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Now, the Scorpions did reschedule their 11 remaining 2026 tour dates. And at first, they just said unforeseen circumstances. And now they're saying unforeseen medical circumstances. So they're not getting specific, but we do know that it has to do with the health of the band members. 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
1: Now, Pearl Jam has featured a guy named Abe Laboriel Jr. on drums following Matt Cameron's departure, but they have not officially named him as a permanent replacement. 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
0: I'll hit you with some Whitesnake after Asia.

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All right, so Halloween is just a few weeks away, but this is the time where we buy up all the Halloween candy, telling ourselves it's for the trick-or-treaters, knowing that we're going to have to buy it four more times. But Instacart is revealing what it is that we are buying. And yeah, Reese's Peanut Butter Cups still running the country as the favorite, holds on to the title of the number one candy by ounces sold. They're also the top seller in 40 states. Landing at number two is peanut M&Ms, interestingly enough. Rhode Island is the only state where a different candy takes that spot. Sour Patch Kids beating both Reese's and peanut M&Ms there. A few of the western states go with other stuff. They buy more candy as well than the rest of the country.

98.9 KKZX has your shot to see the Seahawks take on the 49ers this weekend. Just send us a talk back through the iHeartRadio app and say the keyword Hawks, and you'll get tickets to the game plus a $100 gift card for gas money. That keyword is Hawks. 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
0: Okay.
1: 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Thank you.
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Week 4 of the NFL season is a wrap with last night's Falcons and Saints Monday Night Football matchup. So week 5 is going to be the Bucks at the Cowboys.

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Spokane's Classic Rock, 98.9 KKZX. This past Friday was the 9th anniversary of the death of Tom Petty. He died from an accidental overdose back this past Friday. 66 years old he was. I saw a lot of really great tributes over the weekend. I got doubles of Tom Petty coming up next.

98.9 KKZX has your shot to see the Seahawks take on the 49ers this weekend. Just send us a talkback through the iHeartRadio app and say the keyword football. And you'll get tickets to the game plus a $100 gift card for gas money. 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

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And speaking of money for nothing, keep listening for keywords. 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

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Another keyword is after Pearl Jam's Black on a 2 for Tuesday.

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1: 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I'm wondering if you guys could play some Black Hole Sun by Soundgarden.
0: Of course.
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Just send us a talk back through the iHeartRadio app and say the keyword 12. 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
1: Always good to be back. Big Rig pulling back up in here after a nice weekend in Morgantown, West Virginia with my son, West Virginia University D1 Hockey Club. Watching them play some hockey this weekend. Fooding, funning, relaxing, but it's always good to get back in studio and get back to doing the thing we do. Shut up and rock. It is the crew. Then we're talking this 2 for Tuesday, day 2 of CAD.

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1: Anytime you need anything, you know what to do, right? 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You say it, you send it. That's it. Could be a request. Could be a question. Concert update. All the things. We got you. It's Green Day. 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

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You know, we've been hearing that Europe's back together, right? They're touring for the 40th anniversary of this monstrous song. And then it was like, oh, yeah, North America totally in the mix. And then we just saw the 2027 dates for next year, fall. And not only is there not North American dates in here, well, American dates anyway, but there's no room to add. So I don't know when we're going to see it. It's a final countdown.

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0: 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And what a night tonight, Big Rig. We've got some big baseball action ready to go here because take a look at things, the National League Divisional Series, right? The Dodgers and Braves, 6 Eastern. This is game 3. That series is tied at one game apiece. They're in Atlanta tonight. And then tonight, if the Padres don't win, the Brewers take it. 9:30 Eastern. Brewers are in San Diego at the Padres. This could be a wild one. Catch those games. Of course, our iHeartRadio app has everything. Baseball, college football, football, hockey, you name it, we got it.
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Just send us a talkback through the iHeartRadio app and say the keyword, Hawks. And you'll get tickets to the game plus a $100 gift card for gas money. 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
1: Less than 2 months till they call it quits, and they do it back at home in San Francisco on the 28th. That's Saturday of Thanksgiving weekend. They play the Chase Center. I'm just, you know, to me, it just seems like if Steve Perry was ever going to show up, right? He's never wanted to go do the reunion thing and do all that. But when you know, like, this is it, and everything that's happened, just like for one song, do you think maybe would be cool? I think.

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1: The day where the deuce is loose, my friend. Two for Tuesday, big rig, back in the shop, getting it done, working this final hour of the workday. 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

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Your home for Woody and Wilcox, 6 to 10 a.m. What the dumb of the day. Yes, it returns with my return today, and it's just like there's no shortage of it. There's no doubt about it. Especially when you see what one man did just to try and skip out on a Red Lobster tab. Not a family, not a bunch of people, just one dude who's like, man, that seems a little bit high. Mm-hmm. We'll get into the daily dumb in less than 10 minutes. Hang on.

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1: What the dumb of the day. So did you see this? The guy who faked a medical emergency to dodge a Red Lobster bill? Big rig. How much was the bill? It was $63. Now, I granted, for one guy, that's a pretty good sized tab. But Abdul Hakim Rashid, after eating the meal, called 911 to report he was having a medical emergency. Paramedics showed up and they're like, nothing wrong with you. What the hell's wrong with you? There's nothing wrong with you. So police then showed up, took him into custody, charged him for theft of services. Oh, let me just tell you something right now. Abdul, wait until you see the bill just for the ambulance alone showing up. You think that $63 tab was something? Buddy, you're going to want to listen for our cash contest to win $1,000 and then some really, really soon, bud.
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Just send us a talk back through the iHeartRadio app and say the keyword football. And you'll get tickets to the game plus a $100 gift card for gas money. That keyword is football. 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